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Number one for country. We're 97.9 WKKW. We've got a 50% Friday deal for you. Some leftover deals. We'll talk about them coming up next, right after Zach John King. It's WKKW.

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0: 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Tonight, chance of thunderstorms, then showers, likely low 68. Tomorrow, chance of showers, then sunny skies, high 84. Monday, back to work, mostly sunny, then chance of thunderstorms, high of 85. Now back

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WKKW, Ella Langley tells Holler Country that several country music stars saved her life her first year. Gretchen Wilson, Judy Messina, and Miranda Lambert. Here's Ella Langley now. It's WKKW.

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0: Number one for country, we're 97.9 WKKW. I'm Logan Scott. Thanks for being here. Hey, it's the tailgate with WKKW, Listener Appreciation Night, Black Bears game on Thursday right here. And tailgate with us before, serving up food and drinks, too. It's
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2: 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Tonight, chance of thunderstorms, then showers, likely low 68. Tomorrow, chance of showers, then sunny skies, high 84. Monday, back

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We're number one for country now, just like we were number one for country back then. 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

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Today is bowling day, garage sale day, cat day, fried chicken and waffle day, and frozen custard day. 30 days from Labor Day. Here's Lauren Elena on WKKW.

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I'm Logan Scott, featuring the biggest throwbacks on the High Noon Saloon with Alex. 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
0: 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Tonight, chance of thunderstorms, then showers, likely low 68. Tomorrow, chance of showers, then sunny skies, high 84. Monday, back to work, mostly sunny, then chance of thunderstorms, high of 85. Now back

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Number one for country, we're 97.9 WKKW. I'm Logan Scott. Thanks for hanging out and being here on a Saturday night with Lainey Wilson. Phone, keys, wallets. Yeah, I do that every morning when I walk out the house for work. It's WKKW.

0: 101 for country. We're 97.9 WKKW. I'm Logan Scott. Thanks so much for hanging out and being here. 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
2: 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Tonight, chance of thunderstorms, then showers, likely low 68. Tomorrow, chance of showers, then sunny skies, high 84. Monday, back to work, mostly sunny, then chance of thunderstorms, high of 85. Now,

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Welcome to your Sunday morning. 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Steve Rogers hanging out with you. 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

0: from their 1982 album, fantastic album, and a fantastic song that the song is titled after, the album's titled after, Mountain Music. Great song. The first track on that CD. And, well, this is all part of that album. It's their sixth studio album from 1982. And Randy Owen had so many fingers in every song that he either wrote them or co-wrote them. Just amazing. And again, one of my favorite songs on that album, Mountain Music. Alabama, the year 1982. It's a WKKW Classic Country Revival. More of that on the way coming up.
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It's the WKKW Classic Country Revival. And all I can tell you is, if you're not enjoying it right now, Trace is right. You're going to miss this. Even if you are enjoying it right now, you're going to miss this.

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0: 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Very unique sound for Hank Williams Jr., all part of his 14th studio album. The name of that album, Born to Boogie. That's the title cut from that one. And the album did some things, because if you remember MTV back in those days and other music channels, they did a lot of like coloring in and making things, graphics look like their artwork when they're really moving. Well, his album was that. It was kind of cool how they drew that in. Cool album cover with him and a guitar. Hank Williams Jr., the year 1987, Born to Boogie. And yes, indeed he is. And we're going to boogie through more of your country music favorites, the WKKW Classic Country Revival, and a fresh look at that Metro News exclusive AccuWeather forecast coming up.
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0: 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Today we got some sunshine for the remainder of the day, which is all day, 85 degrees at high. Maybe a little bit of light rain before 8 a.m., but sunshine the rest of the day. Some foggy conditions tonight, 66. Monday back to it, sunshine and 86. Speaking of getting back to it, it's time to get back to the WKKW Classic Country Revival. 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

0: 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Love the fiddle in that song. Don't Be Stupid is probably the official title you heard and the title you heard on the radio when it was on the air in 1997 from her album Come On Over, and that was her third studio album. Now, Don't Be Stupid is the title, but it also is Don't Be Stupid, You Know I Love You, such Miss Shania Twain, Canadian born and tearing up the country scene back then. She was a transitional artist that brought a lot of people to country music, and the whole genre changed at that point with Shania. She was one of the artists that kind of got us to where we are now. Diamond Rio, Joe Diffie, John Deere Green, coming up.
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we hang out with the WKKW Classic Country Revival with Steve Rogers here, is that there's going to be one of those songs that we play, and it's going to be in your head most of the day, if not tomorrow. You're welcome. Here it is. Joe Diffie and John Deere.

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Welcome to the 6 o'clock hour. It's the WKKW Classic Country Revival, hour number two. I'm the Captain Steve Rogers, hanging out with you on your Sunday morning. Tracy Byrd, Keeper of the Stars. Crank it up and enjoy it.

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0: 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John Rich from Big and Rich co-wrote that. Jason Aldean, Johnny Cash, and it is a great song. It's the first song on his sophomore album or his second studio album. The name of that album is Relentless. If you think about it, you got Johnny Cash on there, Laughed Until We Cried, and Relentless, the title cut from that one. He also did a duet, Grown Women, with Miranda Lambert back in the day, all the way back in the year 2007, released it in May. Johnny Cash, Jason Aldean, back to the WKKW Classic Country Revival with more on the way.
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0: Yeah, Born for Country 97.9 WKKW, jumping into the sixth studio album with that one, Brad Paisley and Tix, the name of that album, Fifth Gear, six studio albums in, and he's throwing out a little bit of Appalachian humor in there, because anybody that lives out like we do or is part of Appalachian, other parts of the country, but sure, Appalachian knows what checking somebody for Tix means. Great song, Brad Paisley, tearing up the charts all the way back in the year 2007. Online was another one where he had, that was the one with the guy from Seinfeld that was on there as well. It's just a great album. Check that one out. If you haven't heard the album yet and can download it, Fifth Gear is a good one. Brad Paisley, got more great music on the way because the WKKW Classic Country Revival and a fresh look at that Metro News exclusive AccuWeather forecast coming up.
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0: 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Well, we got a chance of maybe a stray shower before 8 a.m. this morning, but sunshine the rest of the day, 85. Some patchy fog tonight, 66. Sunshine Monday, and 86. Let's get back to the WKKW Classic Country Revival. Sammy Kershaw, and I want to send it to my wife, Tracy. She don't know she's beautiful. We're on your radio. It's always...

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It's the Classic Country Revival Sunday morning. We're diving into the archives of the 80s, 90s, and early 2000s. Nitty Gritty Dirt Band, High Horse, 97.9 WKKW.

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0: One for Country 97.9 WKKW, Little Texas. God bless Texas. And we always say these are the memory makers, the throwbacks from the 80s, 90s, early 2000s. It's a WKKW Classic Country Revival. And if you had to think what you were doing and what the year was on that one, what would you go back to? Well, I'm going to tell you what. You're going to go back to May of 1993 from their album Big Time. It was their sophomore studio album. So their second studio album. They had some great songs on that. What Might Have Been, Stop on a Dime, of course, God Bless Texas, a huge hit for Little Texas. And of course, they got their starting their group, and the members are from where? That's right, Texas. God bless Texas. I'm Steve Rogers, and God bless it. It's time for me to shut up and get back to those WKKW Country Classic Revival.
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Good Sunday morning. It's the WKKW Classic Country Revival. Steve Rogers hanging out with you. And AJ wrapped up his touring career last year. Here he is with Little Bitty, 97.9 WKKW.

0: Here's what's happening this week on WKKW. Here we go!
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0: 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Trace Adkins and Chrome. I was surprised, and I'm sure you'll be surprised too, that that song did not make it to number one for Trace, but he has had several number ones. This ain't No Thinking Thing. So this ain't the official name of it. No Thinking Thing, the rest of it. Ladies love country, boys, and you're going to miss this. Plus, he had a huge duet with Blake Shelton, and it was Hillbilly Bone. So Trace Adkins in about four number ones, many, many, many into the top 10. And there he is with Chrome right there. 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

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It's Sunday morning. That means we're into the WKKW Classic Country Revival with the Captain Steve Rogers. Thanks for hanging out with us and Ronnie Millsap any day now.

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0: 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This was his biggest hit from his sophomore studio album and the name of his sophomore studio album. It's title cut, Yes, Chad Brock, released back in the year 2000. You may not know, though, on that album, he did a song featuring Hank Williams Jr. and George Jones, A Country Boy Can Survive. Originally written by Hank Williams Jr. And Chad did that on that album, on his sophomore album. Pretty big deal to be able to do that, and it got a lot of traction. But yes, definitely the biggest hit from that album. Off to a fresh look at that Metro News exclusive AccuWeather forecast coming up.
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Got a chance of a, well, maybe a shower hanging out. I haven't looked out, but up until about 8 a.m. today, then sunshine the rest of the day, 85. Some patchy fog tonight, 66, and sunshine Monday and 86. Diving back into the WKKW Classic Country Revival, Mel McDaniel. We're going to have ourselves a Louisiana Saturday night. We're on your radio. It's always...

Wagner, One for Country 97.9 WKKW. Melissa just texted and said, hey, Steve, did you say Louisiana Saturday night? I did. That's how I pronounce it. Ronnie Millsap, Smoky Mountain Rain. It's a WKKW Classic Country Revival.

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0: 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Nitty Gritty Dirt Band, Fishing in the Dark, the year 1987. Great album for them. Hold On. And for some reason, I have a memory of the album having a spaceship on it and maybe a cow lifting up to it or something. But there's definitely a spaceship on the album back in the day. Hold On, the name of that album, Fishing in the Dark, was the lead track off of that one. And just a great album. It's one of those that I think you'll leave here singing today and remember tomorrow. Oh, yeah, I heard that on the WKKW Classic Country Revival.
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Get out there and do that random act of kindness. Come on, do something nice for somebody. Don't let them know you're doing it. You're going to feel better. They're going to feel better. See, in turn, they're going to turn around and do it for somebody else. It's all going to come back to you. You can start it all over again. The best of Jeff and Alex on the way. Eddie Rabbit, Step by Step. I'm Steve Rogers. Bye-bye.

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1: I wasn't really under the weather yesterday. I just wanted to stay home and watch Happy Gilmore 2 in peace.
2: How was it?
1: I liked it. But, you know, my expectations are extremely low.
2: True.
1: For everything, including this show, as yours should be as well.
2: Well, when you have low expectations, you can never be disappointed.
1: I was not disappointed. I mean, obviously, it has a lot to live up to. Big shoes, so to speak. Because the first one, which I enjoyed out of the gate, became somewhat of a cult classic.
2: Agreed.
1: Very quickly. And it was kind of a phenomenon there for a while, but it was very, very funny. It was a very funny movie, and I thought, well, I don't know that this movie's going to be as funny, but, you know, I know there's going to be a lot of callbacks, there's going to be a lot of reminiscing, and, you know, and there was. So, you know, I stayed home yesterday, I watched Happy Gilmore 2, and nobody was in the house. It was fantastic. And so the premise of the movie is Happy Gilmore is trying to pay for his daughter's ballet classes.
2: Oh.
1: You know, because he doesn't have any money. And John Daly, professional golfer,
2: yes,
1: says, man, you got to get back into the golf game. And therein lies the plot for Happy Gilmore 2, which apparently, from what I'm reading here, did pretty well over the weekend. It's set a new Netflix record. Almost 47 million people,
2: wow,
1: including me, viewed it. And it's the biggest U.S. opening weekend for a Netflix movie ever. And it had all kinds of, like, Adam Sandler's mom was in it, and his wife, and his two daughters, and a bunch of golf pros. Nobody knows who they are because, well, they're golf pros, but they all,
2: right,
1: they know who John Daly, like, everybody knows who John Daly is.
2: Because, oh,
1: he's,
2: yeah,
1: got the look, man.
2: He does have the look, and he has a lot of memes. There's a lot of memes.
1: He does. I love his, he's got great fashion. He looks like Cocaine Bear.
2: Yeah.
1: But there was a bunch of other ones, throwbacks, Kevin Nealon, Ben Stiller, Shooter McGavin, you know, Christopher McDonald.
2: Yeah.
1: Shooter.
2: And you know, they had to rewrite the, like, half of the script because, what's his name, died?
1: Carl Weathers died.
2: Yeah.
1: Chubbs. And so they filled his seat hole with the dude that was in Breaking Bad. Lavelle Crawford played his son.
2: Okay.
1: He had a fake hand as well. And no, Happy's grandma, who played a major role in the first one, Frances Bay, she died in 2011. She was 92. So if she was still alive, she'd be 105. And probably not acting, so...
2: probably not.
1: But there were some mentions. Rotten Tomatoes, the reviewers on Rotten Tomatoes gave it like a 61%, which
2: what
1: is,
2: they know,
1: 70% for the popcorn meter. And that, I think that's for the viewers.
2: Sure.
1: So it's more well-liked from the viewers, as most Adam Sandler movies are. But I have to say, for me, it's mindless entertainment, right? And isn't that what we need nowadays? Isn't that what we're looking for?
2: Yes.
1: We don't need mindful entertainment. Nobody wants to think. Mindless entertainment. Once again, I draw attention to this radio show.
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1: Before we get to these creative epitaphs, we have Shelly, who's an Ozzy Osbourne super fan, who wanted to do a little bit of a karaoke version of the song War Pigs.
2: This is a horrible idea.
1: And so let's see what this sounds like. Go ahead there, Shelly.
3: Generals gathered in black masses.
2: No.
3: Just like witches in black masses. Evil minds that plot destruction.
2: Oh, it's getting closer.
3: Sorcerer of death construction. In the fields of body burning. As the war machine keeps turning.
2: Wow, Mary.
1: There's five more minutes really of that. Early. Do you want me to let that roll?
2: No, you know, I feel like we got the gist of the empathy and the heartfelt sincerity behind every...
1: Too bad she's not singing.
2: Horrible note.
1: Singing at the ceremony. That's today. And, of course, we were talking about Ozzy and his autobiography, joking about what funny things were going to be on his gravestone, on his epitaph. And I know that you found a few there online.
2: I did. Some good ones here. Merv Griffin says, "I will not be right back after this message."
1: Right.
2: That's a good one. This is a couple's grave. One side says, "I told you I was sick." And the other side says, "And I was sick of hearing it."
1: That's a good one.
2: This one, "Here lies John Yeast. Pardon me for not rising."
1: Oh.
2: I knew you'd appreciate that one.
1: Love the play on words.
2: Yes.
1: There. Yeah.
2: And then finally, this is Janet. She passed away in 2013. And it says, if in small writing at the bottom of her tombstone, "If you can read this, you're standing on my chest." But she doesn't use the word chest.
1: I like the creativity, and I like the, you know, because it's obviously a very sad time, that kind of thing. So anybody that can find humor in that, I'm always impressed by that.
2: Well, that's how I deal with grief.
1: Yeah.
2: Is I laugh. I'm horrible at funerals.
1: Right.
2: Because I will find something funny and just focus on that. So
1: I'm
2: sure
1: that
2: cry.
1: Doesn't go over well, you know. To a lot of funerals.
2: No, I had a cousin not talk to me for about 30 years.
1: Sure.
2: Yeah.
1: Right, I'm sure. We have Courtney on the CityNet studio lines. Who do you know that was responsible for a funny epitaph on a gravestone?
4: My Aunt Flo.
1: Aunt Flo?
2: Oh, come on now.
1: Give us the skinny on Aunt Flo.
4: She was very estranged from her father. He had left her and her siblings when they were kids. It was the classic, "Hey, I'm going to go grab some milk." And when they finally found out where he was, he had already passed away.
1: Oh, my.
4: And they were handling his tombstone. She put on the tombstone, went for milk, and this is how he came back.
2: Yeah.
4: Like, well, it's true.
2: It's
4: like 30 years later, that milk is expired, and so is he. And I'm like, ah.
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1: In his autobiography called I Am Ozzy, he wrote this. Now, this was from a while ago. As for what they'll put on the headstone, I ain't under any illusions. If I close my eyes forever, I can already see it. Ozzy Osbourne, born 1948, died whenever. He bit the head off a bat.
2: Yeah.
1: That's what he sees. That's what he did.
2: There was another one that said bats taste like boop.
1: Oh, yeah, yeah.
2: Yeah, that he suggested would be a good one as well. Because as most, well, I don't know, is this common knowledge?
1: I think it's pretty common knowledge,
2: I mean, obviously that he bit a bat, but no, did you know he didn't mean to, he didn't realize it was a real bat.
1: I don't think that's common knowledge, but the fact that he bit the head off a bat, I believe probably is.
2: Yeah, and it was part of his shtick.
1: Yeah.
2: And somebody threw a bat up onto the stage while he was performing. Mm-hmm. He thought it was a plastic fake bat.
1: Yeah.
2: Grabbed it, bit the head, realized, oh my God, this is a real bat.
1: Mm-hmm. I need a rabies shot.
2: And then he had to undergo rabies.
1: To go get
2: it. Can, I mean, have you ever bit into something, one thing, and found out it was something else?
1: I have. I've never had to get a rabies shot because of it. But I'm not Ozzy Osbourne either. So who was? Here's the thing, though. It's going to be something, you know, odd, I'm sure. Something creative that they put on his headstone. And some people do that. You can go on websites and things where people...
2: That's all folks.
1: They get their epitaphs, that's all folks, with Mel Blanc.
2: Mm-hmm.
1: And so if you know somebody who did that, got an epitaph on their headstone that was comical or maybe poignant, whatever the case may be, tell us about it.
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1: So there's a real guy, a real golfer named Happy Gilmore.
2: Yeah, but it's not like it's based on his life.
1: No, that's his name.
2: You know, it just happens to be his name.
1: His parents were smart because they could see this coming. It just happened to coincide perfectly, this Happy Gilmore 2, with the fact that their kid now, named Happy Gilmore, is at Ball State University in beautiful Muncie, Indiana, where I've always wanted to own a vacation home.
2: Really?
1: Oh, but I never will because the property values are so high in Muncie. So anyway, this kid's name is Happy Gilmore. He hits balls at 190 miles per hour. And of course, golf fans, if there are any, the whole fan base of one who go out to watch golf games, they all yell like Happy Gilmore movie lines, you know, while he's golfing. And so all of this has worked out, so much so that he signed endorsement deals with Arby's and a golf gear company named Sunday Golf. So just because his parents had the foresight to go, hey, we're going to make this kid golf and we're going to name him Happy Gilmore. And then as luck would have it, Adam Sandler decides to bring out Happy Gilmore too, when this kid is a pretty good golfer at Ball State University. And did I mention my love for Muncie, Indiana?
2: Sounds like a coincidence.
1: I think so.
2: I mean, more than a coincidence, actually.
1: Yeah, yeah. So I don't know if Adam Sandler's getting some take. Maybe he's making some residuals on this kid's endorsement deals. It's not like he needs it. The guy's worth like $500 million. But I think if you're a parent or you're going to have a kid, you should extrapolate. You should look ahead and go, what's going to happen in 18, 19, 20 years that I can name my kid right now? And in a couple of decades, we're all going to be in the money.
2: I wish I could think that about stocks.
1: I mean, anything. You know, like, I mean, yeah, when we own Blockbuster and Radio Shack stocks, look at us.
2: Yeah,
1: we don't know what we're doing.
2: We're not going anywhere with those.
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1: All right, back to our Ask Alex question. This gentleman has a female coworker who was flirting. Now, these are his words. Flirting with him, saying that she wants to break up with her boyfriend. He's having trouble in his marriage as well, he mentions. She needs $1,400 to move. He pays it to her. And then he come to find out a couple of weeks later when she wasn't at work, her supervisor said she was on vacation with her boyfriend. So it seems like he's been bilked.
2: Oh, yeah.
1: Out of 1,400 bones. And it also seems like his wife's going to find out about this when the bill comes due. In the next week, the monthly statement will be there. He wants to know, what should I do? You told him there's nothing you can do.
2: No,
1: just pray to your Lord that your wife doesn't bash you over the head with a rolling pin.
2: Yeah, I mean, he has a couple of options. He could lie through his teeth, mm-hmm. which is probably the way he should go.
1: You think?
2: However, if he gets busted, then he's going to be even more in more trouble because he didn't do anything with this woman. He just happened to give her $1,400 because...
1: It seems to me, though, like he might have had cruel intentions because she was flirting, according to him, and he's having trouble in his...

0: marriage, which is about to get worse.
1: Yeah, he was about to put a down deposit on
0: that. That's what I'm saying. He put down a $1,400 deposit.
1: Yeah, and no return on his money.
0: There is no return.
1: So that
0: no
1: is
0: deposit,
1: the
0: no return.
1: No. And sometimes you just have to say, you know what? She got me there.
0: Mm-hmm.
1: But I think the best way to handle this is for him to come clean.
0: Yeah.
1: Go to his wife.
0: Right.
1: And say, because nothing happened, so there's nothing that he has anything to be feel guilty for necessarily.
0: Mm-hmm.
1: And yeah, he's going to be in trouble, but he's going to be in less trouble if he, you know, doesn't mention the fact that maybe she's hot.
0: Yeah.
1: And he thought he had
0: at the
1: a
0: very least she's a girl.
1: She's,
0: you know,
1: she's a girl and paying.
0: And he just gave her $1,400,
1: right,
0: out of their joint account.
1: Yeah, we're calling him Joe. So I think Joe needs to say, "Hey, honey, listen, this situation happened at work the other day. A coworker of mine needed some money to get out of a situation. I thought it was helping him out, but it turns out they're not going to pay me back at this point. So just letting you know." Not going to be able to afford the mortgage this month.
0: We're going to be living on the street, thanks to me.
1: Yeah, the lights might be turned out.
0: Dawn on the CityNet studio lines, what should this man do?
2: I'd probably come clean. Mm-hmm. Tell her before she finds out.
1: Yep.
0: Yeah.
2: Better to hear it from you first than to find out some other way.
0: Okay.
1: That's what I'm saying, because she's going to notice it.
0: I think $1,400 is going to be noticed.
1: Yeah.
0: Right?
1: Yeah.
0: All right, Christy on the CityNet Studio Lines, what should this man do?
3: I would say you better hurry up and fess up and come up with some really great gifts for your wife because you are in trouble. That is just crazy. And I mean, that's just crazy insane. My husband,
0: what?
3: If he did that. Unless it was someone that I knew. I mean, if it was someone that we knew and we knew she needed help, that's different. But yeah, if it's like a go behind your wife kind of thing, hook up, nah, you need to fess up and be the man.
0: All right. So, Joe, be glad you're not married to Christy. She would kill you. You may not want that, right?
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1: All right, it's time once again for Ask Alex.
2: Okay, what do we got today?
1: All right. I recently made a huge mistake by getting involved with a woman at work about a month ago. Chris, in quotations, began flirting with me before asking to borrow $800 so she could move out of her boyfriend's apartment. I gave her the money. And then another $600. That's $1,400.
2: Well, you got to have a deposit. Yeah, right?
1: That's true. Got to get the water turned on. She always implied once she was on her own, she'd pay me back. I think I fell for her because I'm having trouble with my own marriage. So last Friday, I asked why Chris hadn't shown up for work. Her supervisor told me that she and her boyfriend were on vacation.
2: Whoa.
1: I was shocked.
2: She moved out.
1: I know. I want my money back before my wife finds out it's missing from our account.
2: Oh, yeah.
1: Our monthly statement comes in a week. If my wife finds out I loaned the money to a woman, she will freak out.
2: Yeah, it's a horrible.
1: What do I do?
2: I mean, you got yourself in a pickle there, buddy.
1: Major pickle.
2: This is a guy writing in?
1: Yes.
2: Okay. You know, you just got to make sure.
1: Yep.
2: He's got himself in a pickle, and he, first of all, should never have lent the money.
1: No.
2: But the fact that he did, it's sunk costs, man. You got to let that go. For instance, when I worked back at Cedar Point back in the day, I was 19 years old, very vulnerable, very, very naive.
1: Yeah.
2: And I had a friend, and this did happen. He got arrested, and he needed somebody to bail him out.
1: The people you hang out with.
2: Well, you know, $250 it cost. Now, $250 in 1995 was a lot of money.
1: That's like $800,000 today.
2: Right? So I paid the money with the understanding that he would be paying me back on his next paycheck. I never got that money back.
1: Never got the money back.
2: No.
1: Yeah.
2: And I had to say, you know what? There's sunk costs. It's gone. That's what this writer, we'll call him Joe. Joe has to understand, you gave the money. It's kind of like walking into a casino. You have to go in with the expectation you're going to lose it all.
1: Right.
2: And if you get back, great. But if you don't, shame on you.
1: But what's he going to tell his wife? That's his biggest concern.
2: Yeah, he's going to have to lie through his teeth is basically what he's going to have to do. Or he's going to have to say, oh, you know, like I was trying to help this woman at work out. Because it doesn't sound like Joe and this girl is Chris have hooked up or anything.
1: No, no. They're but who knows? It might be misunderstood that he had intentions of doing that. And maybe his wife be like, why are you loaning? See, here's what he should do. He should not mention it's a woman. He should just say, I loaned a coworker.
2: Yeah, okay.
1: $1,400. And then
2: their name is Chris.
1: Maybe. Yeah, that's a very, you know, could go either way.
2: It's a Pat.
1: That name. That's right. Very Pat name. And so, and then if she keeps pressing, then you're going to have to come clean. But it's best not to totally go all in, don't you think?
2: Yeah.
1: I know that's bad moral advice.
2: Well, I think that's what most guys do.
1: How much do you want to get punched in the face, dude?
2: That's why guys give the minimal details.
1: Very minimal. As a matter of fact, act like you weren't even at work that day.
2: Here's the thing. The more, the less details you give us, the more we're convinced you're lying.
1: See, that's the problem too. The ladies out there, you're very good at investigating.
2: We really
1: are. You should all be private investigators.
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1: Told you about the young lady who taught her dogs how to play Uno, the card game.
2: Yeah, which sounds like they would learn faster than you, maybe.
1: Oh, way faster. And then I forgot how to play it once I learned how to do it. I taught my dog to poop in my neighbor's yard, Rambo Commando.
2: Why would you do that?
1: I have Lumen go over and launch a couple canine grenades once, twice a day because I don't want to pick it up.
2: But I know that, but then no wonder that man gives you dirty looks.
1: He doesn't mind. He's retired.
2: He's got nothing else to do. So he has nothing else to do than go on to the crappiest Easter egg hunt ever and try to find little bombs everywhere.
1: He doesn't.
2: The man's been through NOM, you're putting landmines in his yard. That is so rude.
1: Does not know it's me. And thank God.
2: No, it's not you. Goodness, it's your dog.
1: Thank goodness he doesn't listen to the show.
2: Dear God, he's going to star. Is what's going to happen?
1: All right. So
2: that's quite a trick.
1: Yeah, I mean,
2: I don't know if it would get any awards.
1: My dog's not too smart. You got to start slow. You got to start slow and low with our dog. All right, Beth on the CityNet Studio Lines. What amazing skill does your pet have?
3: Whenever I come home, my cat unties my shoes. Okay. She likes to do it, and now it's kind of a joke with my family. If somebody's shoes untied, we'll say, the cat did it.
1: Okay.
2: Aw.
1: Cat unties.
2: That's adorable.
1: Can the cat do anything else besides untie your shoes?
3: She unties my shoes, and she's a cat that plays fetch. I mean, she loves to chase after stuff and bring it back.
2: I also have a fetcher.
1: Your cat, Whisker Biscuit, plays
2: Izzy
1: fetch. What's the name again?
2: Izzy.
1: Okay.
2: I know. I think it's a loving nickname you've made for my cat.
1: I thought that was the name. So your cat plays fetch, right?
2: With fuzzballs.
1: You throw fuzzballs.
2: Yeah.
1: And your cat goes and gets the fuzzball, brings it back, wants you to throw it again? Or does it, like in true cat fashion, find the fuzzball and then go to the next room because it doesn't want you to have it?
2: He does that when he's done playing.
1: Okay.
2: That's when you know he's done.
1: You know the game is over when Whisker Biscuit takes his ball and goes home.
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1: Frasier was another show that made older folks look cool. Hot in Cleveland, that was another Betty White vehicle.
2: Yeah.
1: And of course, the OG, Mama's Family.
2: Mama's Family was by far one of my favorites with Vicki Lawrence. Mm-hmm. And
1: Carol Burnett was on there.
2: Carol Burnett, but
1: Harvey Korman, Ken Berry, who was from was from the Andy Griffith Show, or from Mayberry RFD, which was a spinoff of the Andy Griffith Show.
2: Didn't do as well without
1: not
2: Don
1: as well.
2: Knotts.
1: You don't do as well without Andy and Don.
2: Yeah,
1: I mean, really.
2: But
1: great show.
2: Have you watched Mama's Family again?
1: I've never watched it the first time, but I've seen clips.
2: Oh, my God.
1: It seems funny to me.
2: It is.
1: I just never got around to watching it.
2: It is.
1: I'll need to take another sick day.
2: Yeah.
1: We're talking about spicy grandmas because of the Golden Girls, and it's a big celebration today. So, Linda, on the CityNet studio lines, you know a Golden Girl. Who might that be?
3: My best friend's mom.
1: Oh, okay. Well, okay. What makes her a spicy grandma?
3: She looks good for her age, but she still thinks she is like 25. She can hold her own. Ooh. She definitely is the life of the party. Yeah. No problem hanging out with her. She can probably party harder than most of us in our late 30s, early 40s.
1: Is that a good thing, though?
2: No, it's not.
1: Is that a good look if you're a grandma and you're partying harder than people that are in their 30s? I know that sounds cool, but I'm old now, and I can't imagine partying at all.
2: Yeah, but it's better than the stodgy grandma that's like, where were you last night? I was checking, you know?
1: I like the stodgy grandma. I want Aunt B. That's who I want. Although, Linda, she does sound like a pistol to me.
3: She is the first one to start any kind of dance, whether it's like the conga, she starts the how low can you go, that sort of thing with what is that?
2: Limbo?
3: Where you dip below the bar there.
1: The limbo, the limbo thing. Right.
3: She does that too. Definitely is the first one to start karaoke too, and she cannot carry a tune for anything.
1: Yeah.
3: So we really all hope when that time comes that evening that we've all had some adult beverages so we can actually stand the whole process.
2: Wow. Well,
1: this sounds like quite an evening with grandma, who runs the risk of breaking a hip doing the limbo.
2: Yeah.
1: I mean, which may help in doing the limbo. Break that hip, get a new hip. Next thing you know, it's jointed the other way. You're limboing all the way to the floor, right?
2: You've got it all figured out.
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1: So there's a real guy, a real golfer named Happy Gilmore.
2: Yeah, but it's not like it's based on his life.
1: No, that's his name. You know,
2: it just happens to be his name.
1: His parents were smart because they could see this coming. It just happened to coincide perfectly, this Happy Gilmore 2, with the fact that their kid now, named Happy Gilmore, is at Ball State University in beautiful Muncie, Indiana, where I've always wanted to own a vacation home.
2: Really?
1: Oh, but I never will because the property values are so high in Muncie. So anyway, this kid's name is Happy Gilmore. He hits balls at 190 miles per hour. And of course, golf fans, if there are any, the whole fan base of one who go out to watch golf games, they all yell like Happy Gilmore movie lines, you know, while he's golfing. And so all of this has worked out, so much so that he signed endorsement deals with Arby's and a golf gear company named Sunday Golf. So just because his parents had the foresight to go, hey, we're going to make this kid golf and we're going to name him Happy Gilmore. And then as luck would have it, Adam Sandler decides to bring out Happy Gilmore too, when this kid is a pretty good golfer at Ball State University. And did I mention my love for Muncie, Indiana?
2: Sounds like a coincidence.
1: I think so.
2: I mean, more than a coincidence, actually.
1: Yeah, yeah. So I don't know if Adam Sandler's getting some take. Maybe he's making some residuals on this kid's endorsement deals. It's not like he needs it. The guy's worth like a $500 million. But I think if you're a

0: parent or you're going to have a kid, you should extrapolate. You should look ahead and go, what's going to happen in 18, 19, 20 years that I can name my kid right now? And in a couple of decades, we're all going to be in the money.
1: I wish I could think that about stocks. I mean,
0: anything.
1: You know, like,
0: I mean, yeah, when we own Blockbuster and Radio Shack stocks, look at us.
1: Yeah,
0: we don't know what we're doing.
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1: I feel like this litigation has been done to death with this. Somebody goes to a drive-thru. This is a Starbucks in Oregon and gets a hot container of liquid, and then they don't check to see if the lid is secure, and the next thing you know, they're shaking it all over themselves and getting second-degree burns, which now you have found out there's even a worse burn than a third-degree burn.
2: There's a fourth degree.
1: That's just your skin melts off.
2: Yes, you're done.
1: That's a nuclear burn.
2: Yes, that is a nuclear burn.
1: So like, these were second-degree burns.
2: Yeah, and she can't even get a transplant from her butt, which is where they would usually take the extra fat or with like the skin.
1: Right.
2: Because she burned her butt, too.
1: Her butt got burnt. So she got burnt on her belly, on her thighs, and her butt because, you know, water, the gravity goes downhill. She's sitting in her car, hits the seat. Next thing you know, her butt's on fire.
2: Yeah.
1: You know?
2: And this originally happened in 1994.
1: That was the first case, the one at the McDonald's, right?
2: That is right. It was Liebeck versus McDonald's restaurants. $2.7 million jury award.
1: Now, wouldn't you think, since that did happen, and I remember when that was a big deal, haven't they learned a lesson as far as these companies that, hey, we're not responsible for you not checking the lid being fastened down properly? Have they not figured out to have a disclaimer?
2: Yeah.
1: Why haven't they done that?
2: You would think.
1: Yeah. Well, apparently they have it because this woman is suing for 100, it's not 2 million, it's 132,000, which once again I find is a very specific amount.
2: I'm assuming that those are like the medical bills. You know, don't put it between your knees.
1: Yeah.
2: Like that, cause
1: go inside instead of trying to drive with your hot beverage.
2: Yeah.
1: I mean, what do you think you are, MacGyver? All right, so Sherry on the CityNet studio line, should this woman get the money or not?
3: She should get the money.
1: Why do you think so?
3: Because the barista's job is to prepare the beverage and put it in the cup and give it to the consumer ready to drink. And she was being careless, and she didn't do it the way she was supposed to, but yet they put tip cups there, and they want people to tip them. Oh, okay. So if you want tips, then do your job thoroughly.
1: I see.
3: We're excusing carelessness in all kinds of customer service businesses. And this would just be another example if we didn't give her the money.
1: Do your job. You work for tips, right?
2: Well, I mean, it's a
1: good
2: point.
1: That's one way to put it.
2: You know, and I just had a story the other day about this woman who found metal shavings in her matcha.
1: Yeah.
2: From Starbucks.
1: All right. What's going on over there?
2: I don't know.
1: We have Daryl on the CityNet studio lines. All right, Daryl, does this woman deserve the moolah?
4: I would give Tea Lady the $130,000 on one condition.
1: All right. What would that condition be, Daryl?
4: She has to wear a bright red T-shirt that says, I'm with stupid, and has to be pointing up. She wears that for the rest of her life. She gets the money.
1: Daryl, you're out of

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1: Hear ye.
2: I still haven't got you that gavel. I'm
1: tired of using my shoe.
2: I know. Put it back on, by the way, if you don't mind.
1: I know. It's terrible.
2: Woo.
1: I'll turn the fan on over here.
2: Thanks.
1: We have a case. This is a case that we've seen happen time and time again, and it's happened again. This is in Oregon. An Oregon woman is suing Starbucks for $132,000, which is an oddly specific number. The woman claims she was badly burned when the lid from her cup of hot water came off. Mm. The woman says the water was too hot to drink. Why is anybody drinking hot water anyway? That's my question. It's too hot to drink, and that her barista failed to properly secure the lid. The woman was planning to use the hot water for tea. I should have proofread.
2: It's okay.
1: That's why I'm not a lawyer. I don't like to read documents. She claims she suffered second-degree burns. That's pretty bad, right?
2: Well, it's...
1: Does it go first, second, third, or third, second, first as the most severe? Third degree's worst, right?
2: I think third degree's worst,
1: so
2: yeah.
1: Second degree, second worst. I mean, first degree...
2: I mean, it's in the middle. It doesn't matter.
1: Like a little bubble.
2: But it doesn't matter. It's in the middle. So yeah. Either way, it's
1: on her thigh. Wow, yikes. She really splashed this around. Her thighs, her stomach, and her buttocks are all second degree burnt. I mean, come on.
2: Yeah, so if you, like, let's say I have this cup.
1: Yeah.
2: And I take it, and then the lid isn't on, so it pops off, and I'm like, oh, like, what am I driving?
1: Ouch,
2: am I
1: trying to do this? Ouch.
2: Yeah. And
1: ouch,
2: so
1: my stomach. Ouch.
2: It's going to land on my stomach.
1: My thigh.
2: Then it's going to go, whoa. And I've definitely spilled stuff on myself as I'm driving. So,
1: ouch, my buttocks.
2: That's exactly what happens. It runs between in the valley and then goes right up there into the...
1: Down in the valley.
2: The crack of my seat.
1: That's right, where the wild wind blows. All right, so how are we gonna rule on this thing? This is something that's happened a number of times, and with varying decisions. Sometimes the person is found to be negligent. Sometimes the business is found to be negligent. So without any further information, because we don't have any.
2: Yeah, because how can you prove that the lid was not well secured?
1: Tough to prove. It's a she said situation. So how are you gonna rule on this thing?
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1: Taylor Swift's goofy boyfriend has a cameo in Happy Gilmore 2.
2: Really? What's his
1: name? Travis?
2: Travis Kelce.
1: Travis Kelce. Yeah,
2: I think I might have known that he was going to be in that.
1: Yeah, he's in that. So I guess we're going to get him shoved down our throats for a while.
2: Yeah, and isn't it like
1: until they break up and then she'll make a song about it.
2: Oh, right. It'll be a whole new Taylor's version of everything.
1: Whole new album.
2: Yeah.
1: Let's see who else was in it.
2: I think like Ricky Fowler.
1: Post Malone.
2: Scottie Scheffler. Like the
1: Eminem.
2: Pro golfers.
1: Wow, you're naming pro golfers. Nobody even knows who they are.
2: That's not true. If you watch golf, you know who they are.
1: Nobody watches golf.
2: No.
1: You know why? People watch Happy Gilmore. They want to watch a golf match that looks like that.
2: Well, I mean, yes, of course.
1: I mean, that's the fun stuff.
2: Craig watches golf, but he also will. It's more of a sleeping, napping, you know, background type of in the room.
1: It's the number one thing that cures insomnia. It's watching a golf match.
2: I'm telling you, it's the way they talk. They just lull you into sleep.
1: Very monotone.
2: It is very. Yeah.
1: Click, diddle, diddle. The birds tittering in the background.
2: Yeah, and then all of a sudden you hear, "Get in the hole!
1: Get in the hole!"
2: I don't know why yelling at the ball seems to help, but it does.
1: It does. The ball's afraid. Go to your home, ball.
2: Go to your home.
1: It's your home.
2: It's where you live.
1: Steve Buscemi was in the new Happy Gilmore. All the Adam Sandler buddies, Schneider.
2: Oh, good.
1: Was in there. Like
2: Kevin James?
1: Kevin. No, I don't know if Kevin James was in there or not. If he was in there, he's lost so much weight. I barely recognize the guy.
2: Yeah.
1: But
2: he's half the man he used to be.
1: He is. He ate the other half. which is weird, and he got thin. That doesn't make any sense.
2: Doesn't.
1: Anyhow, we wanted to know if you had seen the new Happy Gilmore 2 movie. Denise on the CityNet studio line. So what did you think, Denise, of Happy Gilmore 2?
3: It's worth watching, but it's kind of Adam Sandler at his worst.
1: Adam Sandler? That's a mixed message.
2: At his worst?
1: Denise. What didn't you like about the movie?
3: There were too many cameos. It was just too much.
1: All right. So there was a lot of cameos. It was like, how many people can we fit in this movie for just 5 seconds? So they did do that a lot.
2: And how many did they cut?
1: Yeah, really.
2: Right? There had to have been a few that didn't make the cut.
1: Well, I know that they invited Eminem because when they were shooting the movie, somebody on set said, this would be a really funny part for Marshall Mathers.
2: Sure.
1: And Adam Sandler's like, oh, man, I hate to bother him. I mean, they're friends. But he's like, I called him. He flew right out in his own private jet and did his little 10-minute cameo, made his $2 million, and then he went back home.
2: Man.
1: So that happened.
2: Life.
1: So, Denise, you think number one was better?
3: First one is definitely better, so just know that going in. And at times, this one could be a bit stupid.
1: Okay, well, you know, it's Happy Gilmore 2, so you pretty much know it's going to be a bit stupid.
2: Yeah, and a lot of times when you go into the second one, it's already, you know, it's already not going to be as good as the first.
1: There's no way when something's that good in the first movie. I don't think there's any way you're going to top it. Rarely does the second movie ever top the first. It's happened a few times. Did you like the movie at all, Denise?
3: I liked the movie.
1: Okay.
3: I just didn't like it as well as, like, you know, Billy Madison or, like, Click. Or Grown Up. Like, because I love Adam Sandler. I liked it. But it wasn't my favorite.
1: Kind of a mixed message there from Denise. But all I can say is it is good, mindless fun. And again, I say, if you like that, stick around. We got plenty more to come.
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1: I wasn't really under the weather yesterday. I just wanted to stay home and watch Happy Gilmore 2 in peace.
2: How was it?
1: I liked it. But, you know, my expectations are extremely low.
2: True.
1: For everything, including this show, as yours should be as well.
2: Well, when you have low expectations, you can never be disappointed.
1: I was not disappointed. I mean, obviously, it has a lot to live up to. Big shoes, so to speak. Because the first one, which I enjoyed out of the gate, became somewhat of a cult classic.
2: Agreed.
1: Very quickly. And it was kind of a phenomenon there for a while, but it was very, very funny. It was a very funny movie, and I thought, well, I don't know that this movie's going to be as funny, but, you know, I know there's going to be a lot of callbacks, there's going to be a lot of reminiscing, and, you know, and there was. So, you know, I stayed home yesterday, I watched Happy Gilmore 2, and nobody was in the house. It was fantastic. And so the premise of the movie is Happy Gilmore is trying to pay for his daughter's ballet classes.
2: Oh,
1: you know, because he doesn't have any money. And John Daly, professional golfer,
2: yes,
1: says, man, you got to get back into the golf game. And therein lies the plot for Happy Gilmore 2, which apparently, from what I'm reading here, did pretty well over the weekend. It's set a new Netflix record. Almost 47 million people,
2: wow,
1: including me, viewed it. And it's the biggest U.S. opening weekend for a Netflix movie ever. And it had all kinds of, like, Adam Sandler's mom was in it, and his wife, and his two daughters, and a bunch of golf pros. Nobody knows who they are because, well, they're golf pros, but they all,
2: right,
1: they know who John Daly, like, everybody knows who John Daly is.
2: Because, oh,
1: he's,
2: yeah,
1: got the look, man.
2: He does have the look, and he has a lot of memes. There's a lot of memes.
1: He does. I love his, he's got great fashion. He looks like Cocaine Bear.
2: Yeah.
1: But there was a bunch of other ones, throwbacks, Kevin Nealon, Ben Stiller, Shooter McGavin, you know, Christopher McDonald.
2: Yeah.
1: Shooter.
2: And you know, they had to rewrite the, like, half of the script because, what's his name, died?
1: Carl Weathers died,
2: yeah.
1: Chubbs, and so they filled his seat hole with the dude that was in Breaking Bad. Lavelle Crawford played his son.
2: Okay.
1: He had a fake hand as well, and no, Happy's grandma, who played you know, a major role in the first one, Frances Bay, she died in 2011. She was 92, so if she was still alive, she'd be 105. And probably not acting, so...
2: probably not.
1: But there were some mentions. Rotten Tomatoes, the reviewers on Rotten Tomatoes gave it like a 61%, which
2: what
1: is, you
2: know,
1: know, 70% for the popcorn meter. And that, I think that's for the viewers.
2: Sure.
1: So it's more well-liked from the viewers, as most Adam Sandler movies are. But I have to say, for me, it's mindless entertainment, right? And isn't that what we need nowadays? Isn't that what we're looking for?
2: Yes.
1: We don't need mindful entertainment. Nobody wants to think. Mindless entertainment. Once again, I draw attention to this radio show.
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1: Before we get to these creative epitaphs, we have Shelley, who's an Ozzy Osbourne super fan, who wanted to do a little bit of a karaoke version of the song War Pigs.
2: This is a horrible idea.
1: And so let's see what this sounds like. Go ahead there, Shelley.
3: Generals gathered in black masses.
2: No.
3: Just like witches in black masses. Evil minds that plot destruction.
2: Oh, it's getting closer,
3: Sorcerer of death construction. In the fields of body burning. As the war machine keeps turning.
2: Wow, Mary.
1: There's five more minutes really of that. Early. Do you want me to let that roll?
2: No, you know, I feel like we got the gist of the empathy and the heartfelt sincerity behind every...
1: Too bad she's not singing.
2: Horrible note.
1: Singing at the ceremony. That's today. And, of course, we were talking about Ozzy and his autobiography, joking about what funny things were going to be on his gravestone, on his epitaph. And I know that you found a few there online.
2: I did. Some good ones here. Merv Griffin says, I will not be right back after this message.
1: Right.
2: That's a good one. This is a couple's grave. One side says, I told you I was sick. And the other side says, and I was sick of hearing it.
1: That's a good one.
2: This one, here lies John Yeast. Pardon me for not rising.
1: Oh.
2: I knew you'd appreciate that one.
1: Love the play on words there. Yeah.
2: And then finally, this is Janet. She passed away in 2013. And it says, if in small writing at the bottom of her tombstone, if you can read this, you're standing on my chest. But she doesn't use the word chest.
1: I like the creativity, and I like the, you know, because it's obviously a very sad time, that kind of thing. So anybody that can find humor in that, I'm always impressed by that.
2: Well, that's how I deal with grief.
1: Yeah.
2: Is I laugh. I'm horrible at funerals.
1: Right.
2: Because I will find something funny and just focus on that. So
1: I'm sure that
2: cry.
1: Doesn't go over well, you know. To a lot of funerals.
2: No, I had a cousin not talk to me for about 30 years.
1: Sure.
2: Yeah.
1: Right, I'm sure. We have Courtney on the CityNet studio lines. Who do you know that was responsible for a funny epitaph on a gravestone?
4: My Aunt Flo.
1: Aunt Flo?
2: Oh, come on now.
1: Give us the skinny on Aunt Flo.
4: She was very estranged from her father. He had left her and her siblings when they were kids. It was the classic, hey, I'm going to go grab some milk. And when they finally found out where he was, he had already passed away.
1: Oh, my.
4: And they were handling his tombstone. She put on the tombstone, went for milk, and this is how he came back.
2: Yeah.
4: Like, well, it's true.
2: It's
4: like, 30 years later, that milk has expired, and so is he. And I'm like, ah.
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1: In his autobiography called I Am Ozzy, he wrote this, and this was from a while ago. As for what they'll put on the headstone, I ain't under any illusions. If I close my eyes forever, I can already see it. Ozzy Osbourne, born 1948, died whenever. He bit the head off a bat.
2: Yeah.
1: That's what he sees. That's what he did.
2: There was another one that said bats taste like boop.
1: Oh, yeah, yeah.
2: Yeah, that he suggested would be a good one as well. Because as most, well, I don't know, is this common knowledge?
1: I think
2: that,
1: it's pretty common knowledge,
2: no,
1: yeah.
2: But I mean, obviously that he bit a bat, but no, did you know he didn't mean to, he didn't realize it was a real bat.
1: I don't think that's common knowledge, but the fact that he bit the head off a bat, I believe probably is.
2: Yeah, and it was part of his shtick.
1: Yeah.
2: And somebody threw a bat up onto the stage while he was performing. Mm-hmm. He thought it was a plastic fake bat.
1: Yeah.
2: Grabbed it, bit the head, realized, oh my God, this is a real bat.
1: Mm-hmm. I need a rabies shot.
2: And then he had to undergo rabies.
1: To go get.
2: And it can, I mean, have you ever bit into something, one thing, and found out it was something else?
1: I have. I've never had to get a rabies shot because of it. But I'm not Ozzy Osbourne either. So who was? Here's the thing, though. It's going to be something, you know, odd, I'm sure. Something
2: yes.
1: creative that they put on his headstone. And some people do that. You can go on websites and things where people...
2: That's all folks.
1: They get their epitaphs, that's all folks, with Mel Blanc.
2: Mm-hmm.
1: And so if you know somebody who did that, got an epitaph on their headstone that was comical or maybe poignant, whatever the case may be, tell us about it.
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1: So there's a real guy, a real golfer named Happy Gilmore.
2: Yeah, but it's not like it's based on his life.
1: No, that's his name.
2: You know, it just happens to be his name.
1: His parents were smart because they could see this coming. It just happened to coincide perfectly, this Happy Gilmore 2, with the fact that their kid now, named Happy Gilmore, is at Ball State University in beautiful Muncie, Indiana, where I've always wanted to own a vacation home.
2: Really?
1: Oh, but I never will because the property values are so high in Muncie. So anyway, this kid's name is Happy Gilmore. He hits balls at 190 miles per hour. And of course, golf fans, if there are any, the whole fan base of one who go out to watch golf games, they all yell like Happy Gilmore movie lines, you know, while he's golfing. And so all of this has worked out, so much so that he signed endorsement deals with Arby's and a golf gear company named Sunday Golf. So just because his parents had the foresight to go, hey, we're going to make this kid golf and we're going to name him Happy Gilmore. And then as luck would have it, Adam Sandler decides to bring out Happy Gilmore too, when this kid is a pretty good golfer at Ball State University. And did I mention my love for Muncie, Indiana?
2: Sounds like a coincidence.
1: I think so.
2: I mean, more than a coincidence, actually.
1: Yeah, yeah. So I don't know if Adam Sandler's getting some take. Maybe he's making some residuals on this kid's endorsement deals. It's not like he needs it. The guy's worth like $500 million. But I think if you're a parent or you're going to have a kid, you should extrapolate. You should look ahead and go, what's going to happen in 18, 19, 20 years that I can name my kid right now? And in a couple of decades, we're all going to be in the money.
2: I wish I could think that about stocks.
1: I mean, anything. You know, like, I mean, yeah, when we own Blockbuster and Radio Shack stocks, look at us.
2: Yeah,
1: we don't know what we're doing.
2: We're not going anywhere with those.
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Quite the collaboration here. We have Hardy, we have Eric Church, we have Morgan Wallen, and Tim McGraw. 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

0: Carney, and a host of others. Eric Church, Morgan Wallen, Tim McGraw, MacArthur, 97.9 WKKW. Now, coming up this Friday, because I had mentioned the leftover 50% Friday deals on our website, WKKWFM.com. We have one coming up this Friday at 9 a.m. on that aforementioned website, and it's a beaut. I got to tell you, it's a backyard barbecue. And here's a problem with this one. I mean, the only problem with this one is the fact that it sells out so quickly. And that's why I'm giving you plenty of time to get it marked down, get ready to go at 9 a.m. on Friday. 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They got the wings and the ribs, burgers, thick sandwiches, hot dogs, and they do platters. They have different meats, 1, 2, and 3 meat platters. You're going to get your meat on, that's for sure. And if you go, you can eat inside. You can eat outside. They have a beautiful deck as well. And so coming up this Friday morning, 50% Friday, half-price gift certificates, the Backyard Barbecue. They will not last. 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
2: 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Mostly sunny today, high 87. Partly cloudy tonight, low 67. Kicking the week off tomorrow, mostly cloudy, chance of a shower and a possible thunderstorm, high 85. It's currently 81 at the WKKW studio.

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97.9 WKKW. The WVRC Radiothon is coming up. I'll tell you all the information. Lauren Elena, Chase Matthew. Now, all my exes, WKKW.

0: Lauren, Elena, Chase, Matthew, all my exes. 97.9 WKKW, again, part of the WVRC Media Paradise Homes Cares for Kids Radiothon. 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

0: John Party, Boots Off, 97.9 WKKW, our listener appreciation night coming up this week with the West Virginia Black Bears. Thursday, come out and tailgate with WKKW. We're going to be there serving up hot dogs and soda. Pick up your tickets to the game in the parking lot next to Star Furniture. And we pray for good weather. Always a good time to catch a ball game, especially at the park over there. Beautiful views of the city. It's going to be a lot of fun. Coming up on Thursday, WKKW's Listener Appreciation.
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Don't fret, summer is not over yet. Still some great concerts in the area. I'll run a couple of them down for you. 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

0: Kenny Chesney and Carry On 97.9 WKKW. 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
0: 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Mostly sunny today, high 87, partly cloudy tonight, low 67. Kicking the week off tomorrow, mostly cloudy skies, chance of a shower, and a possible thunderstorm, high of 85. It's currently 86 at the WKKW studio.

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You know, I've been talking about that brand new WKKW app. I'm going to give you some particulars. That's coming up. Lainey Wilson right now, though. 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
0: 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Mostly sunny for the remainder of today. High 87, partly cloudy tonight, low 67. Kicking the week off tomorrow, mostly cloudy, chance of a shower, and a possible thunderstorm, high 85. It is 87 currently at the W.

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Grab your pen. I'm going to tell you where. It's coming up next. Luke Bryan now. She's country, and she knows it on WKKW.

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It's all about saving money right now. And wouldn't it be great to save half your money? Well, there's many ways you can do that with us. I'll tell you next, Riley Green.

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I'll tell you about it next. Zach John King, now get to drinking WKKW.

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0: 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Mostly sunny for the remainder of this afternoon, high 87, partly cloudy tonight, low 67.

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Welcome to the 4 o'clock hour. It is Sunday afternoon. Steve Rogers hanging out with you and Stella Leffley, Boston. On a

0: Number one for Country 97.9 WKKW newcomer Miss Stella Lefley and Boston. Debut single, debuted into the top 100 for her, climbing up the charts right now, doing quite well for her. That's pretty good when you drop into the top 100 in your debut single as a country artist. So, pretty cool song. Said she wrote it when she was down in Nashville. She was down there for a week of writing music, was getting ready to go out on a date, and just kind of threw it together. And, well, that's... she needs to do more of that. Maybe schedule a date and write a song each time. She'll be in good shape. Some Kane Brown, Luke Bryan, Dan and Shay say so. So you're in good shape. It's coming.
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0: 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I say so, and you say so every year as you step up for the WVRC Media Cares for Kids Radiothon. 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
0: 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Tonight we've got some patchy fog hanging around 66. Some sunshine tomorrow, maybe a slight chance of an afternoon thundershower. Sunshine and 86, not too bad for a Monday. And then Tuesday looks like some showers moving back into the picture and highs of 83. Miss Ella Langley choosing Texas. Thanks for choosing it, Tammy. Here you go. We're on your radio. It's always.

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0: One for Country 97.9 WKKW. Loving to hear her back on the air again, Lauren, Elena, and all my exes. So, you know, Lauren's been around a little while, and she's been through a lot of stages, young artist all the way through mother, and the brand new album is called Stages, and we'll let us tell you why she picked that.
1: I've been in Nashville for 15 years, making music and living a lot of life. I've gone through so many stages. Stages of learning to be the human that I am, stages of heartbreak, now the stage of motherhood and love. My new album, Stages, represents all these different stages in my life. Where I came from, what I've gone through, and where I am now.
0: And that's why you're going to love it, and that's why that song is so good, All My Exes, Lauren Elena. I'm Steve Rogers. Thanks for hanging out with us on your Sunday evening.
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Welcome to the 5 o'clock hour. It is Sunday evening. 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

0: One for Country 97.9 WKKW. Hardy wrote a song along with Jamison Rogers, MacArthur, and then the other people you hear on there. Of course, you got Tim McGraw, Morgan Wallen, and Eric Church making up the whole song, and MacArthur, great song, great meaning, moving up the charts. Got some Corey Kent, Lainey Wilson, Wildflowers and Wild Horses, Kenny Chesney, his latest, Carry On, coming up.
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0: 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You know, you would be surprised. Kenny Chesney, Carry On, first of all, it's his latest song. You'd probably be surprised. I've had the privilege of seeing a lot of artists. Kenny's been around for a long time, and I have never seen Kenny in concert. I've got a lot of friends, a lot of colleagues in the business and outside of the business that have seen Kenny, have met Kenny. Great guy. I need to make it a point to go see one of Kenny's shows. So we'll see if we can get that done in 2027 if he's touring Kenny Chesney. Carry On. We're going to carry on to a fresh look at that Metro News exclusive AccuWeather forecast. It's coming up.
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0: 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Got some patchy fog, 66. Some sunshine for your Monday. Maybe an isolated shower in the afternoon, 86. Monday overnight, looks like we got the chance of some showers and thunder showers moving through the area again. And 68 degrees. Bailey Zimmerman, speaking of moving, Chevy Silverado, we're on your radio. It's always

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We're number one for country now, just like we were number one for country back then. 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

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Jackie, thanks for checking in. 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

0: One for Country 97.9 WKKW. Blake with some new stuff out there. Blake Shelton and Let Him Anyway. I'm Steve Rogers. Got a funny story, which really isn't funny. I have a cell phone carrier that I've used for years, okay? And it starts with US and we'll leave it out. They've been bought out by a company that I'm not going to mention, and I wanted to change plans and do some things. I've been a customer of them for 28 years, almost 29. They wanted to do a credit check before they changed my plan. Never missed a payment. I've got all my credit reports locked for security reasons, and they will not change me unless I open up my credit reports. And another company that does home cables, well, home internet, did the same thing. So companies, if you're listening out there right now, don't be short-sighted. If you've got customers that have been with you for a long time, well, you might want to treat them like they've been there for a long time. A little aggravating. Just getting it off my chest. Russell Dickerson and George Burge, Ride, Ride, Ride, coming up.
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0: 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Zach Taub, South of Sanity, had the privilege of doing the farewell tour with Alan Jackson last year. Zach has got all of his inspiration in his career from AJ. And it's one of the people you can hear a lot in the style of the music, the style of clothing he wears, the hats and everything. You can see some Alan Jackson kind of in a different flavor with Zach Taub's move to it in that one, South of Sanity. I am Steve Rogers. It is Sunday evening. Thanks for hanging out with us. Some Kane on the way, John Party boots off. He can't wait to get them off. We'll let you figure out why coming up.
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4: 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Well, tonight we've got some patchy fog, 66, some sunshine tomorrow, 86, maybe an afternoon thundershower, because tomorrow night we're looking at some showers and thundershowers moving through the area as well, and 68 degrees that low. Shaboozy, good news. 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It's always...

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0: 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Tailgate before the Black Bears game. 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

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Tonight, some patchy fog, 66. Sunshine tomorrow, maybe a late afternoon thundershower, 86. Chance of showers and thundershowers tomorrow night, 68. And then Tuesday, yeah, chance of showers and thundershowers in 83. Justin Moore, time's ticking. 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It's always...

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Steve Rogers heading out the door. Please get out there and do that random act of kindness. Come on, do something nice for somebody. 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You're going to feel better. They're going to feel better. See, in turn, they're going to turn around and do it for somebody else. It's all going to come back to you. You can start it all over again. This song is actually based on a, true story. Graylin James, Water at a Wedding. Steve Rogers, bye-bye.

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5: Hello there, this is Country Gold. I'm Steve Harmon. Thanks for making us a part of your weekend. Appreciate that. Coming up in a few minutes, we'll tell Joe DiMessina what Wikipedia says about her and find out if any of it is true. For your favorite 80s, 90s country tunes, you call us 855-958-3774. Maybe one you think about all the time and would love to hear? John Barry on Country Gold.